0: Iran's military command has declared the Strait of Hormuz closed to all vessels and said any traffic would be targeted. But US Central Command has insisted that commercial ships are continuing to transit the strait. Meanwhile, the sound of explosions has been reported around the city of Minab, as well as the Sirik region in southern Iran. The head of football's world governing body, FIFA, has sought to defend the organisation of the World Cup a day before the tournament kicks off. At a news conference in Mexico City, Gianni Infantino said FIFA weren't kings of the world ruling over governments and couldn't control everything.
1: It's not easy when you have 300,000 accredited people, majority of which from outside of the US, to process them, to vet them. You don't know. Unfortunately, our world is, you know, a very aggressive world, and security goes above everything, and you need to respect the decisions which are taken. And when I say to chill, I don't mean to chill and do nothing. I mean to trust us that we are working behind the scenes.
0: Mr. Infantino said it was unfortunate that Somali referee Omar Artan, who'd been due to officiate at games, had been barred from entering the United States. In Northern Ireland, crowds have gathered for a second night of anti-immigration protests in parts of Belfast following a knife attack by a Sudanese immigrant in which a man was badly injured. Here's our Ireland correspondent, Chris Page.
2: The most serious disturbances tonight have been in Glengormley, on the outskirts of North Belfast. Police faced at least 200 people at Sandy Nose Roundabout, which is a major road interchange. Protesters have been trying to get to a hotel where there have been previous demonstrations because it was used to accommodate asylum seekers. Rioters burned a large vehicle and threw bricks. Officers used water cannon to drive the crowd away from the junction. They then came under attack from petrol bombs. Police have put extra officers on the ground to try to prevent disturbances.
0: Our Ireland correspondent Chris Page reporting. This is the latest world news from the BBC.
3: For Wyoming Public Radio News, I'm Jordan Geis. Tribal agriculture is a major economic force across our region. According to a new report from the University of Arizona, it totals $750 million in total economic output in the Grand Canyon state alone. For the Mountain West News Bureau, Gabrielle Pietro has more.
4: According to the study, indigenous farms outnumber all other operations statewide. And while most tribal farms are between 1 and 9 acres in size, they collectively managed more than 80% of Arizona farmlands during 2022. For Hopi dry farmer Michael Katua Johnson, who is a co-author, this report is an important reminder.
5: The main story is that Indian people are still doing agriculture since before we were in a state, maybe doing it in a different form, but we're still doing that. And I think that our contributions have been really unnoticed.
4: Including how the vast majority of Arizona farms for commodities like sheep, goats, vegetables, and melons are owned by indigenous peoples. Johnson thinks that trend will continue to grow.
5: So I really would make the claim that in about 20 years, the only real agriculture in Arizona will be on Indian reservations.
4: For the Mountain West News Bureau, I'm Gabriel Pietrazio.
3: Hoskinson Health and Wellness Clinic announced it will close on July 31st. This leaves only one large healthcare provider in Campbell County. CEO Matt Shahan says this closure does create uncertainty in the county healthcare landscape. The Hoskinson Clinic offered specialties not seen in the area before, like advanced regenerative care. People now have to travel outside of the county for some services, but Shahan said the goal is to keep as much care in the area as possible. This is Wyoming Public Radio News, available daily online at wyomingpublicmedia.org.
6: It's by Johann Meyer. Hi, I'm Jake Armerding. So glad to be listening to music with you. Composer Gioachino Rossini wrote his first opera at 17. Over the next 17 years, he wrote 40 more. And then he retired rich. Sounds like a plan. Operas are 2 to 3 hours long. It's not nothing. So how'd he do it? How is he so prolific? Well, he was a crowd pleaser. According to him, challenging the listener was not the point. He once said, "Delight must be the aim of this art." Here's the overture from one of those operas, and this is very much a tenor's opera, which just means all the best music belongs to the tenors.

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2: Mozart had a couple of different methods of composing. He was always either writing up, which is to say, to a sophisticated listener, the more attentive variety, or he was writing down, writing to the masses, providing entertaining, polite, domestic music, pleasing the crowd, serenades, party pieces, stuff like that. This Piano Sonata number 3 is a good example of him writing up. He was really showing what he could do at age 19, which was to write one of the most virtuosic keyboard pieces on the scene.

0: In weather tonight, partly cloudy and windy across the entire state, a chance of storms in Sheridan and Gillette, and even a slight chance of a rain-snow mix in Jackson. Lows in the 30s and 40s in most places, and the upper 20s in Evanston, Pinedale, and Jackson. The moon is a waning crescent at 26% of full. Tomorrow, mostly sunny and breezy, a slight chance for showers in Sheridan and Gillette, highs mainly in the 70s with mid to upper 60s in Cody, Laramie, and Jackson.
1: George Enescu was considered one of the greatest musicians in Romanian history. The virtuoso cellist Pablo Casals called him the greatest musical phenomenon since Mozart. But, you know, that's just his opinion.

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0: on the football before launching a defence of what he called the challenges the World Cup has faced, admitting that some FIFA can solve, some they can't. In response to criticism of the Trump administration's decision to deny entry to a Somali referee, Infantino claimed sometimes it's good to relax, to chill, and that screaming and shouting doesn't help to find solutions. FIFA are not kings of the world, he said, before insisting that only they could have achieved the impossible of bringing Iran to the tournament, which he said he wants to promote unity.
1: In Northern Ireland, crowds have gathered for a second night of anti-immigration protests in parts of Belfast following a knife attack allegedly by a Sudanese immigrant in which a man was badly injured. Police have been using water cannon to disperse the demonstrators. Dan Johnson is in Belfast.
2: We've spoken to so many people who are distressed by what has happened in their streets and to their neighbours. They are upset by the prospect of this continuing. Many people are totally bewildered about where this has come from, what relation it has to the attack that played out on the streets of Northern Ireland, albeit that attack was so upsetting and distressing. But why these protests? Why the violence? Why the determination to focus this on the immigrant population in Northern Ireland, many of whom are now living in fear of what will happen next, whether we'll see more violence here in Northern Ireland tonight or in the days to come.
1: Dan Johnson reporting. This is the latest world news from the BBC.
3: For Wyoming Public Radio News, I'm Jordan Geis. Data centers continue to draw concerns from communities across the Mountain West. The city of Reno in Nevada is the latest to put a moratorium in place, joining Denver and other municipalities. Kat Fullwilder has the story.
4: The moratorium was initially proposed to last 6 months, during which the city would work on specific regulations for any future development. During yesterday's meeting, Councilmember Devin Reese moved to extend it into 2027.
5: No moratorium can be lifted in the absence of regulations.
4: The decision comes amid intense pressure from environmental groups, indigenous water protectors, and community members. Concerned citizens called for a pause and even a ban on the centers, citing the large amounts of water needed to power them and potential air, water, and noise pollution. I'm Kat Fullwhite.
3: The seven libraries across Carbon County could face even more budget cuts this year. That is, if November voters pass a ballot initiative that would increase the property tax exemption to 50%. Adelaide Myers is with the Carbon County Library Board. She says that if that happens, services will be cut. She says while the savings in homeowners' pockets can be tempting,
6: I think that also a lot of people don't realize the benefits that libraries bring, even if they're not personally a library user. It's one of those things that has a civilizing effect.
3: The library board is asking locals to donate to libraries and mobilize around candidates who are against the initiative. Many other public services also rely on property taxes, including fire departments and K-12 schools. In weather tonight, partly cloudy and windy across most of Wyoming, a chance for storms in Sheridan and Gillette. 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
7: Check. Well, it's certainly not bad news when the fortune teller says your music's going to be famous. But what if that fame were inextricably linked to somebody else's? Fame by proxy. Still, not bad news. Would you have heard of Paul McCartney if you'd never met John Lennon? Maybe. If anyone understood the idea of fame by proxy, it was Leopold Mozart. He more or less torpedoed his own career for the sake of his sons. Might have been wagering on that son's future notoriety rubbing off on him a little bit. If so, it was an excellent bet. That's exactly what happened. Here's the Concerto for Two Horns by Leopold.

In weather tonight, partly cloudy and windy across the entire state, a chance of storms in Sheridan and Gillette, and even a slight chance of a rain-snow mix in Jackson. Lows in the 30s and 40s in most places, and the upper 20s in Evanston, Pinedale, and Jackson. The moon is a waning crescent at 26% of full. Tomorrow, mostly sunny and breezy, a slight chance for showers in Sheridan and Gillette, highs mainly in the 70s with mid to upper 60s in Cody, Laramie, and Jackson.

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0: In weather tonight, partly cloudy and windy across the entire state, a chance of storms in Sheridan and Gillette, and even a slight chance of a rain-snow mix in Jackson. Lows in the 30s and 40s in most places, and the upper 20s in Evanston, Pinedale, and Jackson. The moon is a waning crescent at 26% of full. Tomorrow, mostly sunny and breezy, a slight chance for showers in Sheridan and Gillette, highs mainly in the 70s with mid to upper 60s in Cody, Laramie, and Jackson.
1: American composer Dustin O'Halloran of Phoenix, Arizona, writes the occasional film and TV soundtrack, picked up an Emmy a few years ago. He also releases music as one half of a duo called A Winged Victory for the Sullen, or AWVFTS for short. They played the Royal Albert Hall as part of the BBC Proms back in 2015. Here is O'Halloran's piece Spiritus Naturae Aeternus, performed by the Reykjavik Silver Choir and the Budapest Art Orchestra.

In weather tonight, partly cloudy and windy across the entire state, a chance of storms in Sheridan and Gillette, and even a slight chance of a rain-snow mix in Jackson. Lows in the 30s and 40s in most places, and the upper 20s in Evanston, Pinedale, and Jackson. The moon is a waning crescent at 26% of full. Tomorrow, mostly sunny and breezy, a slight chance for showers in Sheridan and Gillette, highs mainly in the 70s with mid to upper 60s in Cody, Laramie, and Jackson.

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0: In weather tonight, partly cloudy and windy across the entire state, a chance of storms in Sheridan and Gillette, and even a slight chance of a rain-snow mix in Jackson. Lows in the 30s and 40s in most places, and the upper 20s in Evanston, Pinedale, and Jackson. The moon is a waning crescent at 26% of full. Tomorrow, mostly sunny and breezy, a slight chance for showers in Sheridan and Gillette, highs mainly in the 70s with mid to upper 60s in Cody, Laramie, and Jackson.
1: There are some movies that you remember mostly for music used in the movie, which is not a bad thing, no judgment against the movie itself. But Pieces of Dreams, the film from 1970, that might be one such movie. Its title track by composer Michel Legrand was certainly a chart topper at the time. And here it is, played by pianist Laura Downes.

0: The Joyous Isle by Claude Debussy. That was the Lyon National Orchestra, conducted by Yoon Merkel.
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music with a real sense of place there. That was The Impressions of the Ardennes by Belgian composer Joseph Jongen, played by the National Orchestra of Belgium, conducted by Roman Kaufmann.

0: Jiří Belohlávek conducted the strings of the Czech Philharmonic Orchestra. That was the Serenade for Strings by Josef Suk.
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0: The Symphony No. 1 by William Grant Still, performed there by the London Symphony Orchestra, conducted by Paul Freeman.
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1: Singers have a special relationship with Franz Schubert. Kind of like how foodies have a special relationship with the grocery store. There's just so much to choose from. More than 600 songs. And those are just the ones Schubert wrote for voice and piano. Many of the things Schubert wrote for instruments, or just one instrument, were also clearly songs. Like this movement from his piano sonata in B major. I'm Aaron Kane. You'll hear the whole thing, including the bits that really sing, later this hour.

0: The Hymn and Fuguing Tune No. 10 by Henry Cowell, featuring oboist Celia Nicklin with the Academy of St. Martin in the Fields, conducted by Neville Mariner.
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Sounds of the Forest by Sofia Gubaidulina, played there by flutist Alexa Still and pianist Stephen Gosling.

The Lark Ascending by Rayfon Williams was inspired by a poem of the same name written by George Meredith. The poem tells the tale of a skylark singing an unusually captivating song, and Vaughan Williams wrote his musical version of this poem in 1914, just as World War I broke out. The music is not directly influenced by the war, but it still became something of a symbol of the English spirit during a time when the country was struggling with national identity. In 1920, Vaughan Williams revised the piece to the version that we know now and will hear now. Here is The Lark Ascending by Vaughan Williams, featuring violinist Janine Jansen and the Royal Philharmonic Orchestra.

0: The Royal Philharmonic Orchestra, conducted by Barry Wordsworth and featuring violinist Janine Jansen there. That was The Lark Ascending by Ralph Vaughan Williams.
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0: Morning Star Waltz by Justin Holland, played there by guitarist Michael Vascones. I'm Aaron Kane. Good morning, and thanks for listening.
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0: And there we had the Symphony No. 2, the fourth movement. Robert Schumann composed it. Michael Tilson Thomas conducted the San Francisco Symphony. 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I'm Kevin O'Connor. 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

Farewell to Stromness was written as a protest against a proposed uranium mine near the small village where Peter Maxwell Davis lived for some time, and that was the Los Angeles Guitar Quartet. Early critics and conductors were very much uneasy, I guess you'd say, about the appeal of George Gershwin's gift for melody and rhythm. The great tunes he used were perhaps just too catchy for their ears. Those sassy, jazzy settings from the celebrated New Yorker were just also a bit too empathetic with the American rabble, I guess, is one way that they might have looked at it. That bias was upheld in high places for decades. Thankfully, it is crumbling. I Got Rhythm, Variations on That, his own tune, George Gershwin. Here's Eric Kunzel conducting Cincinnati Pops Orchestra with William Tritt, the pianist.

0: William Chert was then there with Cincinnati Pops Orchestra. The Cincinnati Pops Orchestra, Eric Kunzel, conducted George Gershwin's Variations on I Got Rhythm.
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0: between two branches. Still, almost 44,000 people took advantage of the system. But this November, voters could pass a ballot initiative that would increase the property tax exemption to 50%. Adelaide Myers is chair of the Carbon County Library Board.
1: I honestly believe that reducing property taxes by another 50% without providing some sort of backfill, say from the state's rainy day fund, would be catastrophic for the whole state.
0: The board of directors is hoping to continue filling the budget gap with donations, but they say the real support will come from striking down the initiative in November. For Wyoming Public Radio, I'm Ellis Yorley Huff.
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4: Or classical.org. So good to have you and your company this morning, sharing some music. Hope you're enjoying it. During the late Romantic era, this March of the Little Lead Soldiers was highly sought after by conductors around the world to play as a light, fun encore to close out serious concerts. The piece by Gabriel Pierney perfectly captures the imagery of a bustling wind-up toy battle, translates the frantic, persistent steps of a wind-up toy into musical terms, using pizzicato for one thing, some other effects. The plucking strings, the march of the little lead soldiers. Gabriel Pierney, it's the BBC Philharmonic.

Among the many things made out of lead, can you believe it? Children's toys, how things have changed, mercifully. March of the Little Lead Soldiers, Gabriel Pernet, that was a BBC Philharmonic Orchestra. Probably no other work of Beethoven's was a great source.

fourth movement to a glorious septet composed by Beethoven. That was the Vienna Octet. You remember Seattle Slough? I'm old enough, but it's in the record books if you care to Google. Got a place in William Bolcom's heart for that old horse.

0: It should be a nice spring day around Wyoming, but there is a red flag fire warning from Cheyenne to Douglas again. Sheridan and Gillette might see some afternoon showers, otherwise mostly sunny around the state and breezy in the south. Highs mainly in the 70s with mid to upper 60s in Cody, Laramie, and Jackson. Expect a clear and calm night across the entire state with almost no cloud cover. Lows mostly in the 40s around Wyoming, 45 in Sheridan, down to 31 in Pinedale and much of the western mountains.
1: Before composing Nabucco, Giuseppe Verdi had suffered a string of personal tragedies, including the devastating loss of his two children and his wife. He was so heartbroken that he vowed never to compose music again. The director of La Scala eventually persuaded him to look at a new libretto, which reignited his passion and led to the triumphant creation of this masterpiece. It's the overture from Nabucco by Verdi, Riccardo Muti, and the Orchestra of La Scala, Milan.

0: Symphony No. 97, finale by Joseph Haydn. Leonard Slatkin there was conducting the Philharmonia Orchestra.
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0: deadly. The parasite has not been detected in Sonora, the Mexican state south of Arizona, but the entire border has been closed to cattle for nearly a year. Nina Kravinsky, Hermosillo.
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2: This was originally a vocal setting of Ferdinand Freiligrath's poem, O Lieb, so long du lieben kannst, O love as long as you can. It explores unconditional, mature love and the transcendent, fleeting nature of dreams versus the reality of life and loss, so a pretty heady work. While the two nocturnes within here focus on religious and erotic love, number three, the one I've got for you, is dedicated to the ultimate enduring power of unconditional love. It is Dreams of Love, number three, Liebestraum, Franz Liszt, and it's Gerard Opitz piano.

Allison Balsam there was the soloist with trumpet concerto Giuseppe Tartini. We heard Jonathan Morton conducting the Scottish Ensemble. Coming up next, we'll take a little trip with Peer Gynt.

0: 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Thanks to Scott Smith and Deb Balmer of Pinedale, Janine and David Lloyd, along with Tim and Karen Blaney.
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2: All of Edvard Grieg's music for Peer Gynt, including in the Hall of the Mountain King, one of the more famous passages, is a very effective, although he confessed in a letter he hated that part because it absolutely reeks, he said, of cow pies, exaggerated Norwegian nationalism, and trollish self-sufficiency. That's a direct quote. The huge popularity of the work overall and the subsequent suites like this one I've got for you has given people a basic knowledge of his score for the play, Henrik Ibsen's play, but his full suites are seldom heard. Well, now's your chance. This is suite number 2 from Peer Gynt, Edvard Grieg. It's the San Francisco Symphony Orchestra.

It should be a nice spring day around Wyoming, but there is a red flag fire warning from Cheyenne to Douglas again. Sheridan and Gillette might see some afternoon showers, otherwise mostly sunny around the state and breezy in the south. Highs mainly in the 70s with mid to upper 60s in Cody, Laramie, and Jackson. Expect a clear and calm night across the entire state with almost no cloud cover. Lows mostly in the 40s around Wyoming, 45 in Sheridan, down to 31 in Pinedale and much of the western mountains.

0: The Sorcerer's Apprentice, Paul Dukas. That was Georges Prêtre and the French National Orchestra. I'm Kevin O'Connor. Make it a great day.
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0: There's one story I often share with my bassoon playing friends. I don't have a ton of those. Most of them get it, but some of them are annoyed when I say, you know, the first time I learned about a bassoon was in a kid's encyclopedia I had way back in the 60s. And there was a music volume that said the bassoon is the clown of instruments. They usually narrow their eyes and give me a little side glance. But that's what Childcraft said. I learned it. I can't forget it. A Work for Bassoon coming up.
1: BBC News with Govinda Gill. The World Bank has forecast that global economic growth this year will be at its lowest level since the COVID pandemic because of the Middle East war. The lender has cut its growth forecast to 2.5%. Here's Charles Haviland.
2: The World Bank is immediately making up to $60 billion available to the developing countries worst hit by the global economic crisis, possibly rising to $100 billion in the coming months. Its chief economist, Indermit Gill, said Asia was the most affected region, its people buffeted by higher fuel and fertilizer costs. War anywhere is bad for poor people everywhere, he remarked. The report says food prices are in for a second shock thanks to the El Niño weather phenomenon. Here, sub-Saharan African economies are especially vulnerable, lacking insurance mechanisms against such an event.
1: US climate experts say the El Niño has officially begun. The National Oceanic and Atmospheric Administration says warming of the tropical Pacific will strengthen in the coming months. Here's our climate editor, Justin Rowlatt.
3: US scientists say a key area of the tropical Pacific has warmed more than half a degree Celsius above average, the trigger for an El Niño event. That warmer water releases extra heat and moisture into the atmosphere, driving up global temperatures and disrupting weather patterns. Forecasters warn this could become one of the strongest El Niños recorded in a world already warmed by climate change. It can bring floods to parts of the US and South America and drought and wildfires to Australia and South Asia.
1: President Trump has warned that the United States will be hitting Iran very hard tonight. He said the US would seize Karg Island in the not-too-distant future, as well as other Iranian oil infrastructure sites. Sebastian Usher is in Jerusalem.
4: The US strategy right now appears to be to ratchet up its strikes on Iran day by day without resuming all-out war. Iran has been responding in kind. The country's foreign minister has said that at this point, the ceasefire has been rendered ineffective. Arab Gulf states are again being put back on the front line of the conflict as Iran has been trying to hit US military bases that they host. In recent weeks, the Iranian regime appears to have been capitalizing on Mr. Trump's reluctance to go back to war, but his mood may once again be changing. Nevertheless, mediators from Qatar and Pakistan are still trying to help nail down a deal. The chances may be even slimmer now.
1: The UN Refugee Agency says the number of people forcibly displaced worldwide has fallen for the first time in a decade, but it warned that many have returned home to often unsafe and unstable conditions. World News from the BBC.
5: For Wyoming Public Radio News, I'm Charles Pelkey. The federal government has 2 months to finalize a plan to manage the Colorado River, but it's running into resistance. A rough plan from the Bureau of Reclamation would set water releases from Lakes Powell and Meade for a decade, but it would require tricky renegotiations every 2 years between the seven states in the river basin. Colorado's top river negotiator, Becky Mitchell, said that would be tough.
6: The constant renegotiation every 2 years is difficult.
5: The federal plan comes after the seven states have failed to reach an agreement for years. Carbon County libraries have faced heavy budget cuts in recent years. An initiative on the November ballot could take a larger chunk out of their funding and from other libraries across the state. Wyoming Public Radio's Alice Urelli Huff has more.
7: Last year, lawmakers passed a property tax cut. This forced the Carbon County Library System to reduce its free services, including hours and nearly closing two branches. Still, almost 44,000 people took advantage of the system. But this November, voters could pass a ballot initiative that would increase the property tax exemption to 50%. Adelaide Myers is chair of the Carbon County Library Board.
8: I honestly believe that reducing property taxes by another 50% without providing some sort of backfill, say from the state's rainy day fund, would be catastrophic for the whole state.
7: The board of directors is hoping to continue filling the budget gap with donations, but they say the real support will come from striking down the initiative in November. For Wyoming Public Radio, I'm Ellis Yorley Huff.
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0: The classical music you hear on this station is a lot like a lighthouse. 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
2: Well, here's an Italian composer, Ermanno Wolf Ferrari, who makes all those long hours of mastering a double-reeded instrument really worthwhile. He's written some terrific things. One is his Idillio Concertino for oboe, and this work, which is a suite concertino for bassoon. And I said, as soon as I said, you know, my one or two bassoon-playing friends, I heard from one of them, hey, Bill, yeah, I knew I was going to hear from you. Somehow I just knew. William Sharp, fine bassoonist. This is Giuseppe Ciabocci, and he's playing bassoon along with the Rome Symphony, the Suite Concertino in F by Ermanno Wolf Ferrari.

0: It should be a nice spring down Wyoming, but there is a red flag fire warning from Cheyenne to Douglas again. Sheridan and Gillette might see some afternoon showers, otherwise mostly sunny around the state and breezy in the south. Highs mainly in the 70s with mid to upper 60s in Cody, Laramie, and Jackson. Expect a clear and calm night across the entire state with almost no cloud cover. Lows mostly in the 40s around Wyoming, 45 in Sheridan, down to 31 in Pinedale and much of the western mountains.
1: I like this guy. He was a virtuoso violinist. I didn't know him personally. He's a little before my time. Pablo de Sarasate. And he had a lot of composers writing things for him because he was so fabulous and charismatic on stage. But he also wrote a lot for himself. So he just had like a full book of things he could perform. This is his Concert Fantasy on Mozart's Magic Flute Tunes with Tianhua Yang and the Navarra Symphony.

0: It should be a nice spring day around Wyoming, but there is a red flag fire warning from Cheyenne to Douglas again. Sheridan and Gillette might see some afternoon showers, otherwise mostly sunny around the state and breezy in the south. Highs mainly in the 70s with mid to upper 60s in Cody, Laramie, and Jackson. Expect a clear and calm night across the entire state with almost no cloud cover. Lows mostly in the 40s around Wyoming, 45 in Sheridan, down to 31 in Pinedale and much of the western mountains.
1: This is music by Carl Maria von Weber. His piano concerto No. 1 in C is played here by pianist Elizabeth Rich.

0: The Toronto consort and Sweet William. I also, they're talking about somebody named William. They might have been. John Playford might have been, but I think he was talking about the flower. I'm Lynn Warfel.
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1: This is a really fun work. I love this one when it comes up. It's music by Jaco de Bandolin, and it basically translates coconut candy. I love coconut. Here's Yo-Yo Ma, Paquito de Rivera, and Romero Lumbambo.

0: Moravian Dances by Leos Janacek. Hope you enjoyed that. I'm Lynn Werfel. Thank you for your company.
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0: A prelude number 14 by Chopin, played by Alice Sarah Ott. 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I'm Len Warfel. 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

0: 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We'd like to send a special thanks to Mickey Babcock, Jim and Sandy Galkey, and Joe and Andrea Quiros from Lander for their leadership circle support.
1: We have a symphony by Franz Schubert now. He was just 16 when he wrote his first symphony, completing it in October of 1813. He was just coming to the end of his own education at the Imperial Seminary and preparing to become a school teacher like his dad, but he really didn't want to do that. He was at the school at the Imperial Seminary for 5 years, where he had trained with, among others, Antonio Salieri, and he continued composition lessons with Salieri privately even after he started teaching. Here is his first symphony in D with the Royal Concertgebouw Orchestra, led by Nicholas Harnoncourt.

0: Stephen Kovacevic and the Pathetique Piano Sonata No. 8 in C minor by Beethoven. I'm Lynn Warfel. Thank you so much for joining me today.
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1: I am Charlie Baum, and I live in Silver Spring, Maryland. 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
2: I'm Scott Blankenship with music written about the efforts of two young kids trying to be together when everything and everyone around them is trying to keep them apart. It's a variant of that old trope of doomed lovers, but this one is sort of like Romeo and Juliet, but in China. There's a young girl that falls in love with one of her classmates. Not so strange, you might think. The girl shouldn't even be in the school, though. She's disguised herself as a boy in order to attend, and the boy she loves doesn't notice she's even there, let alone a girl. He's just so focused on his studies. So for 3 years, this goes on, and unfortunately, it has a tragic ending right along the lines of Romeo and Juliet. The two end up falling into the same grave, but they emerge free and together as butterflies.

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Esa-Pekka Salonen conducted the Stockholm Sinfonietta with the Little Serenade by Lars-Erik Larsen. The Norwegian Radio Orchestra on deck in just a moment with a fantastic dance by Enrique Soro. Stay close.

0: Finishing the hour with the finale from the Cotswold Symphony by Gustav Holst. 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

0: Watch out for extreme fire danger in the southeast corner of the state around Cheyenne, Douglas, and Casper tonight. Elsewhere in the state, expect a clear and calm night, but it'll be a bit chilly. Lows mostly down in the upper 30s and low 40s. Around Pinedale and Jackson, it'll get close to freezing. Then on Friday, the high fire danger is expected to continue in the southeast. Across the rest of the state, it'll be mostly sunny, breezy, and warmer. Highs climbing into the mid-70s most places.
1: Hi, I'm Scott Blankenship. Glad you're here. I'm not on social media anymore, but when I was, I did see Angela Hewitt once tweeted that she was married to Bach. And there was a Milan newspaper that had already called her La Signora Bach, Mrs. Bach, so she didn't argue there, but this goes back further than the nickname. Her father was actually the organist and choir master at Christ Church Cathedral in Ottawa, and Bach was in the air that she grew up breathing. Next, Angela plays the Toccata in G major by Johann Sebastian Bach.

0: Angela Hewitt jokingly tweeted that she was married to Bach. At least I think she was joking. You just heard her playing piano for a toccata in G major by Johann Sebastian Bach.
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0: Niccolo Paganini cast a long shadow. And here we are, more than 200 years later, you still have composers writing in it. One tiny little corner of his catalog, the 24th Caprice, has haunted violinists ever since, including Eugene Ysaye, the Belgian virtuoso they called the King of the Violin. That means when he decided to write variations on Paganini, it was basically royalty paying tribute to royalty. The Capriccio Quartet plays Ysaye's Paganini variations in just 15 minutes.
1: BBC News with David Harper. The Men's Football World Cup has started with co-host Mexico enjoying a convincing 2-0 victory over South Africa in the opening match. The game took place in front of more than 80,000 fans at the famous Azteca Stadium in Mexico City, from where Will Grant reports.
2: This is the note that the players, the fans, President Claudia Sheinbaum wanted to get this event off on. There's been a lot of naysaying. There's been a lot, of course, of genuine protests at this event, protests that are using the fact that the eyes of the world are on this stadium that I'm standing outside of now in the street, where the fans are streaming out jubilantly. But ultimately, it did go down to the fact that once the football started being played, then people could kind of rally behind that.
1: President Trump has again claimed that a deal to end the conflict with Iran and reopen the Strait of Hormuz is close to being finalized.
3: We just made a great settlement of the war with Iran, and we're going to be subject to finalization of documents, which should get done over the next few days. We'll probably have a signing maybe in Europe, and it's a great thing.
1: Mr. Trump said his understanding was that Iran's supreme leader had personally approved the deal. An Iranian foreign ministry spokesperson described talk of a deal as speculation and said nothing had been finalised. The British Armed Forces Minister Al Carnes has resigned over military spending just hours after the Defence Secretary John Healey said he was stepping down. The Prime Minister insisted his spending plans delivered an unprecedented increase in a sustainable way. Damian Grammaticus reports.
4: Al Carnes, a former colonel in the Royal Marines, wrote in his resignation letter that we face a more dangerous world than at any point in recent decades, and he was quitting as armed forces because he could not defend a level of funding which he knew to be inadequate to the task. Earlier, John Healey had been equally damning, saying he was standing down as Defence Secretary because Sir Keir Starmer had been unable and the Treasury unwilling to commit the resources needed to defend the country.
1: The United States has intensified pressure on Cuba by announcing sanctions against the state-owned oil and gas company. Companies and individuals associated with the U.S. will be banned from dealing with Unión Cuba Petróleo, Joanna Keane reports.
5: Setting out the reasons for the latest sanctions, the U.S. Secretary of State, Marco Rubio, accused Cuba's communist leaders of weaponizing energy and diverting resources to line their own pockets. As regular Cubans wait for weeks to fill their cars and suffer relentless blackouts, he said, the Castro family flies around on a private jet. Washington announced earlier this year that it would impose tariffs on any country supplying oil to the island, and Cuba has been experiencing its worst power cuts in decades, as well as acute food shortages.
1: World News from the BBC.
6: For Wyoming Public Radio News, I'm Melody Edwards. Wyoming is one of three states that increased its work to reduce wildfire fuels last year. KHOL's Sophia Boyd-Fleagle reports firefighter watchdogs are tracking resources this season to see if those downward trends continue.
7: The acreage of prescribed burns, how often smaller trees and forests are thinned, and how many federal employees are fighting fires. Those are the big questions on the horizon. A former Forest Service Fuels and Forestry Specialist told reporters recently that wildfire mitigation in national forests and grasslands fell by 35% nationwide last year compared to 2024. Here's Andrea Delgado.
8: To give you a comparison, that's an area nearly six times the size of Rocky Mountain National Park that did not get treated. And without exception, every single state saw less wildfire risk reduction work completed in 2025.
7: She says Wyoming, Utah, and New Mexico saw slight increases in treatment. All other states saw decreases. The National Interagency Fire Center's recent forecast anticipates that parts of western Wyoming, along with the northeast corner and central south, will see significant wildfire risk starting in July. Sophia Boyd-Fliegel, KHOL News.
9: The federal government has 2 months to finalize a plan to manage the Colorado River, but it's running into resistance. A rough plan from the Bureau of Reclamation would set water releases from Lakes Powell and Meade for a decade, but it would require tricky renegotiations every 2 years between the seven states in the river basin. Colorado's top river negotiator, Becky Mitchell, said that would be tough.
10: The constant renegotiation every 2 years is difficult.
9: The federal plan comes after the seven states have failed to reach an agreement for years. This is Wyoming Public Radio News.
0: Hi, I'm Scott Blankenship. Glad to have your company. Samuel Barber was a composer practically born for the Curtis Institute. He was the second student that ever enrolled there, the kind of kid who'd rather read a novel than go outside. So naturally, he stacked his schedule with literature and languages, squeezed in some practicing time in there somewhere, and in the margins wrote his very first orchestral piece. And it premiered right there at Curtis. It's the School for Scandal Overture, and in this recording, Nami Yarvi conducts the Detroit Symphony Orchestra.

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1: Watch out for extreme fire danger in the southeast corner of the state around Cheyenne, Douglas, and Casper tonight. Elsewhere in the state, expect a clear and calm night, but it'll be a bit chilly. Lows mostly down in the upper 30s and low 40s. Around Pinedale and Jackson, it'll get close to freezing. Then on Friday, the high fire danger is expected to continue in the southeast. Across the rest of the state, it'll be mostly sunny, breezy, and warmer. Highs climbing into the mid-70s most places.
2: Hi, I'm Scott Blankenship, and there's time for one more piece of music for the hour. It's by Mikhail Glinka, written in 1839 when he was hopelessly in love with a woman who didn't love him back, which is a familiar theme among artists, isn't it? Now, her mother was also the woman Alexander Pushkin wrote one of his famous poems about, so evidently heartbreak ran in the family. Here's the Waltz Fantasy with Vasily Sinaisky conducting the BBC Philharmonic Orchestra.

0: Not a bad way to finish up the hour's music, with a fantasy and a waltz attached. By Mikhail Glinka, that was Waltz Fantasy with Vasily Sanaisky conducting the BBC Philharmonic Orchestra.
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0: This trumpet duet was originally composed for euphonium. It's Rearrangements coming up.
1: BBC News with David Harper. The Men's Football World Cup has started with the co-host Mexico enjoying a convincing 2-0 victory over South Africa in the opening match. The game took place in front of more than 80,000